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1: It's your boy Uncle Reese. Welcome to the Hallelujah Praise Party. Let's praise.

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1: Hey, ladies, it's back. 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We'll see you there.
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1: Thank you so much. 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
1: Can we just enjoy the silence and love His presence? 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
1: 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Everybody make some noise. 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
1: One night as I was leaving service, I met a young man who asked me to pray for him. He said he was going through and struggling just to make it through each day. 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As we began to pray, he got excited and started praising God right there in the parking lot. So if you're like him today,

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1: This is Minister Corey Pelleton from the Bethel Missionary Baptist Church, and we cordially invite you to join our vacation Bible school called Born with Grace from June 8th through June 12th. We will work with students from pre-K through 12th grade, and we will meet from 9 a.m. to 1 p.m. with breakfast, lunch, snacks, and pool time. And we didn't forget about the adults. 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Come grow with grace.
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0: 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Real sweet, when a fork is in the road.
1: When a fork is in the road, what do you do?
0: When the world is on your shoulders.
1: When the world is on your shoulders, what do you do?
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1: What do you do?
0: What do you do?
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0: 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Keep the faith.
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1: 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We are so glad you're here to start your day with us. Over the next hour, we'll fill your morning with powerful worship music, uplifting scriptures, and inspirational quotes to remind you that every sunrise brings a brand new opportunity to live with faith, joy, and gratitude. Whether you're driving to work, making breakfast, or just taking a quiet moment before the world wakes up, this is your time to recharge your spirit and recenter your heart. 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Now let's begin with a song that reminds us of God's endless love and grace.

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Matthew 14:25-27. 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
1: Jesus didn't come to make bad people good. He came to bring dead people to life. Ephesians 2:4-5. But because of his great love for us, God has made us alive with Christ even when we were dead in transgressions.

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0: You are never alone. God goes before you, walks beside you, and lives within you. Deuteronomy 31:8. The Lord himself goes before you and will be with you. He will never leave you nor forsake you.
1: This is for every one of you out there. Have patience. Wait on the Lord. 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Tell him, wait on the Lord. Tell him, wait on the Lord. 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
1: When someone tells you you've changed, it might simply be because you've stopped living your life their way. Romans 12:2. 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
1: 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Do not despise the Lord's discipline, because the Lord disciplines those he loves.
2: Will you help me just open up your mouth and glorify God? If he's done anything for you,

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Listening to me on this record, I don't know what it is you're going through, but God said you can get your breakthrough tonight. Look at somebody, say, I'm going to get my breakthrough tonight. Right now. 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Now, you've been praying and seeking God and fasting, but when you ask God, do you really have faith that he can do it? Do you serve a God that is able? Do you serve a God that is strong and mighty? Well, if you do, can I tell you how to get your breakthrough? Say, Kirk Carr, how can I get my breakthrough right now? You don't know what I'm going through. You don't know what I've been through. This is how you can get it tonight.

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Praise ye the Lord. 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

0: storm out of the grave. You won't repeat a battle. 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Go, go, go, go to sleep. 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He did it, did it. A breakthrough. I said he did it, a breakthrough.
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0: and the one and only Tight Mike. On Saturday, June 27th, it's a community fellowship fest from 9:30 a.m. to 3 p.m. at the Town of Havana Community Park. 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

0: 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The question is simply this: what did he see?
1: He saw the mess.
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1: If you can use anything, Lord, you can use Jay Williams in total praise. We humbly submit ourselves to you as we sing this song of worship. Lord, I'm yours.

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Right here on Old School Gospel Praise. Right here on Tallahassee's highest praise. Hallelujah. 95.3. How many know him as a rock this morning?

0: Family, I told you it's old school gospel. Told my first time listeners, you're only a visitor one time. 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

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Up next, we have Tallahassee's own Bethlehem Gospel Singers. On the lead, the late, great Deacon Roosevelt Ford.

0: want you to know that God is able. If you just call on him, I know he will. I know he will.
1: Let the church say amen this morning.

Let the church say amen. Let the church say amen again. To all of my first-time listeners, you're now full-fledged members of that Old School Gospel family. So welcome, welcome, and welcome again to Old School Gospel Praise. Right here on Tallahassee Times Praise, hallelujah, 95.3 with your host, DJ 2-4. Let's have some church family. Come on.

0: Let the church say amen. 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And let the church say amen again.
1: This is Jimmy Hicks with the Gospel Mix. Y'all ready? Here we go.

Ladies and gentlemen, thank y'all so much for tuning in to Old School Gospel Praise. Until next Saturday morning, we'll be right here if the Lord is willing. Right here on Tallahassee's Highest Praise, Hallelujah 95.3. Thank you for all of our first-time listeners, and now you're full-fledged members of that Old School Gospel family. Let's have some more church family. Come on.

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1: Good morning. We welcome each of you to the weekly Saturday morning broadcast of the Sunday School lesson taken from the Pathway Bible Study for Adults. Today we will review the June 7th, 2026 lesson entitled Deborah, A Leader in a National Emergency. The lesson print passage is Judges chapter 4, verses 4 through 10, verse 14, and verse 21 through 22. I am Deacon Ralph Byrd and will be assisted by my lovely wife, Deaconess Earlene Byrd, in today's presentation. We both are adult Sunday school teachers at Bethel Missionary Baptist Church here in Tallahassee, Florida, where Reverend Dr. R.B. Holmes Jr. is pastor and Dr. Gloria P. Holmes is our First Lady. Again, welcome. Let us pray. Eternal and all-powerful God, we thank you for this opportunity to study your holy word. We thank you for all you have provided to enable us to enjoy this moment in your presence with fellow believers. Lord, please forgive us of our sins as we forgive those who have sinned against us. Please strengthen our faith so that we begin to look and act more like your Son, Jesus. As we teach this lesson, we ask for your wisdom, insight, and most of all, the presence of your Holy Spirit to act within us as we study your word. We pray this prayer in Jesus' name. Amen. The lesson background scriptures are Judges 4, verse 1 through 24. The print passage is Judges 4, verses 1 through 10, verse 14 and verse 21 through 22. The key verse is Judges 4, chapter verses 4 and 5. And I will now read that from the NIV. Now Deborah, a prophet, the wife of Lapidot, was leading Israel at that time. She held court under the palm of Deborah between Ramah and Bethel and all the hill country. Of Ephraim. And the Israelites went up to her to have their disputes decided. The devotional reading will be taken from Matthew chapter 20, verses 20 through 28. And I will now read the NIV version. Beginning with verse 20. Then the mother of Zebedee's son came to Jesus with her sons and kneeling down, asked a favor of him. What is it you want? He asked. She said, grant that one of these two sons of mine may sit at your right and the other at your left in your kingdom. You don't know what you're asking, Jesus said to them. Can you drink the cup I am going to drink? We can, they answered. Jesus said to them, you will indeed drink from the cup, but to sit at my right or left is not for me to grant. These places belong to those for whom they have been prepared by my Father. When the ten heard about this, they were indignant with the two brothers. Jesus called them together and said, you know that the rulers of the Gentiles, Lord, is over them, and their high officials exercise authority over them. Not so with you. Instead, whoever wants to become great among you must be your servant, and whosoever wants to be first must be your slave. Just as the Son of Man did not come to be served, but to serve, and to give his life as a ransom for many. Thus concludes the reading of the devotional scriptures. May the Lord bless the readers, hearers, and doers of his holy word. A brief devotional summary. The devotional passage, the print lesson print passage, shares a thematic contrast between worldly status and the humble service. The lesson print passage illustrates by his demonstrating how God achieves victory through the humility of unlikely leaders rather than relying on conventional dominant power. In Judges chapter 4, God chooses a female prophet and judge, Deborah, and an unlikely military leader, Barak. This was considered very unlikely in a highly patriarchal ancient Near Israel culture. In Matthew chapter 20, Jesus redefines greatness as humble servanthood over authority. He teaches that the highest, greatest greatness comes from self-sacrifice. Judge 4 embodies this principle through the obedient and courage of Deborah, Barak, and Jael, who willingly placed their lives in peril to rescue Israel from the Canaanites' oppression of King Jabin and his general Sisera. Today's lesson aims. As a result of experiencing this lesson, you should be able to do the following. Describe Deborah's leadership as a faithful witness. Next, rejoice in Deborah's excellent example of faithful leadership during harsh circumstances. Finally, follow Deborah's example of heeding God's call to leadership and service to others. Now, Deaconess Bird will present today's lesson.
2: Thanks, Deacon Bird. Good morning. We began our summer quarter of lessons for the month of June, July, and August. The testimony of faithful witnesses. For a general introduction, the summer quarter introduces women and men in the Bible who heard God's call, responded in faith, and spread the good news through their words and deeds. For the month of June, we will be studying Unit 1, entitled Faithful Witnesses Testify to God's Promises. It introduces four stories of Old Testament women and men who, by their words and actions, offer us an opportunity to name, describe, and deepen our experience of God's grace, love, forgiveness, and provision. Our commentary title for today's lesson is Deborah, a Leader in a National Emergency. The Pathway Sunday School book title is Women in Leadership. Again, as Deacon Bird stated, our background scripture is Judges chapter 4, verses 1 through 24. Our print passages, Judges chapter 4, verses 4 through 10 and verse 14, and also verses 21, 22. And the key verses, Judges chapter 4, verses 4 through 5. The book of Judges does not explicitly name its author, although some say it's Samuel. The original audience was the people of Israel. The setting is in the land of Canaan, later called Israel. It is a book that shows that there are consequences to sin. It tells the moral rise and fall of a people who, for a period, started out following spiritual leadership, but eventually fell by the wayside. The book of Judges is also about an unbiased God who speaks truth, pronounces judgment, dispenses grace, and shows mercy on those who repent and turn from their wicked ways. The book of Judges also shows the capable leadership of women in a male-dominated culture. We live in a time when women have emerged as striving leaders in all arenas. Women have proven to be formidable influences in politics, corporations, sports, entertainment, entrepreneurship, and religious arenas. In today's lesson, we'll meet Deborah, the Bible's only female judge. Allow me to share a few qualities that will be recognizable in Deborah as we study this lesson. Deborah was willing to stand alone and remain true to what she believed by standing on the principles of God, despite what others thought. She was not discouraged by the risk of failure, and her judgeship was above reproach. She was decisive in her decision-making and had no problem establishing non-negotiables. She wanted and insisted on what was best for her people because her responsibilities to them always trumped personal possessions. She was a hard worker, dedicated to balancing her life and harmonizing the relationships of the Israelites, even to the sacrifice of her own interests. She was a great leader because the good of the people always came before anything self-serving. More importantly, as a prophet, she listened and followed the directions of God. Her leadership style is a faithful example of what authentic leadership looks, feels, and sounds like. Now let me give a little background context on what took place before our lesson. God had helped the Israelites conquer Canaan, which had been inhabited by a host of wicked nations. But they were in danger of losing this promised land because they compromised their convictions and disobeyed God. If you read the book of Joshua, the book before Judges in the Bible, you will find that Joshua ends with the nation taking a stand for God, ready to experience all the blessings of the promised land after settling in Canaan. However, the Israelites lost their spiritual commitment and motivation. When Joshua and the elders died, the nation experienced a leadership vacuum, leaving them without a strong central government. Instead of enjoying freedom and prosperity in the promised land, Israel entered the dark ages of her history. Simply stated, the reason for this rapid decline was sin. Individual and corporate, Israel sinned in the eyes of the Lord. Judges chapter 4 takes place during a time of spiritual decline in Israel, when the people repeatedly turned away from God after being oppressed by Jabin, the king of Canaan. For 20 years, the Israelites cry out to God. 20 years is a long time to waste before turning to God. God should be the first place we turn when we are facing struggles and dilemmas. The Israelites chose to go their own way and got into a mess. But we can't be hard on them. We often do the same. When struggles come our way, God wants us to come to Him first, seeking His strength and guidance. I am reminded of Matthew chapter 6, verse 33, which says, "But seek ye first the kingdom of God and His righteousness, and all these things shall be added unto you." Out of desperation, they begged God to rescue them. And in faithfulness to His promise, and out of His loving kindness, God would raise up a judge to deliver His people. And for a little time, there would be peace. Then complacency and disobedience would set in, and the cycle would begin again. Which brings us to our lesson for the day. Because God does not want anyone to stay trapped in bondage, again, He raised up another deliverer in Judges chapter 4. And we have two outlines from the scriptures. Number one, Deborah, the people's savior. Judges chapter 4, verses 4 through 10. Number two, Jael, the people's deliverer. Judges chapter 4, verse 14 and verses 21 to 22. Deacon Bird, will you please read Judges chapter 4, verses 1 through 10, the Deborah, the people's savior?
1: Yes. Beginning with verse 4. Now Deborah, a prophet, the wife of Lappidot, was leading Israel at that time. She held court under the palm of Deborah between Ramah and Bethel in the hill country of Ephraim. And the Israelites went up to her to have their disputes decided. She sent for Barak, son of Abinadab, from Kadesh and Naphtali, and said to him, "The Lord, the God of Israel, commands you, go to take with you 10,000 men of Naphtali and Zebulun, and lead them up to Mount Tabor. I will lead Sisera, the commander of Jabin's army, and his chariots and his troops to the Kishon River, and give him unto your hands." Barak said to her, "If you go with me, I will go, but if you don't go with me, I won't go." "I certainly will go with you," said Deborah, "but because of the course you are taking, the honor will not be yours, for the Lord will deliver Sisera into the hands of a woman." So Deborah went with Barak to Kadesh. There Barak summoned Zebulun and Naphtali, and 10,000 men went up under his command. Deborah also went up with him.
2: Thank you. In verse 4, Deborah is described as a prophet. Prophets were people to whom God had given special insight and through whom he spoke. She was the wife of Lappidot, and she was leading Israel at the time. So she had spiritual and civil responsibilities. The Bible records several women who held national leadership positions, and Deborah was an exceptional woman. Obviously, she was the best person for the job, and again, God chose her to lead Israel. You know, God can choose anyone to lead his people, young or old, man or woman. Just don't let your prejudices get in the way of those God may have chosen to lead you. In verse 5, as a judge, Deborah held court under a well-known landmark called the Palm of Deborah, where the people of Israel came to her to resolve disputes and seek legal counsel. As a prophetess, she spoke God's word to the people to encourage, instruct, and convict them. She received divine instructions at a divinely appointed time. In verse 6 says, and she sent and called for Barak, a military leader of Israel. Deborah never believed that God called her alone to deliver Israel. She realized that God would do much of the work through Barak. As a prophet, she was prompted by the Spirit of God to give precise instructions to Barak. "The Lord, the God of Israel, commands you." The King James Version says, "Has not the Lord God of Israel commanded?" This phrase suggests that Deborah simply confirmed something that the Lord had already spoken to Barak. God oftentimes brings confirmation when he speaks to us, especially if what we believe he wants us to do will affect other people. It says, "Go, take with you 10,000 men of Naphtali and Zebulun and lead them to the Mount Tabor." In verse 7 it says, "I will lead Sisera, the commander of Jabin's army, with his chariots and his troops to the Kishon River and give him into your hands." God's message was clear. Barak was to act in obedience, and the outcome had already been decided. God himself would deliver the battle, forcing Sisera and his forces to fight and guaranteeing Barak a sure victory. You know, most of us will never be called to lead an army into battle, but that doesn't mean our faith won't be tested. We face different kinds of battles each day. We are constantly faced with the question of whose judgment we will trust more. Will we trust God's or our own? Verse 8, Barak said to her, "If you go with me, I will go. But if you don't go with me, I won't go." Deborah told Barak that God would be with him in battle. But that wasn't enough for Barak. He wanted Deborah to go with him. Barak's request shows that at heart, he trusted human strength more than God's promise. A person of real faith steps out at God's command, even if he or she must do so alone. Now, although Barak's faith failed, God later showed grace to remember him as a hero of the faith. And how do I know that? Hebrews 11, the faith chapter, verse 32 says, "And what more shall I say? I do not have time to tell about Gideon, Barak, Samson, and Jephthah, about David and Samuel and the prophets." I don't know about you, brothers and sisters, but I am encouraged to know that as a believer, God will remember my faith and forget my failures and sin. Verse 9, "Certainly I will go with you," said Deborah, "but because of the course you are taking, the honor will not be yours, for the Lord will deliver Sisera into the hands of a woman." So Deborah went with Barak to Kadesh. And Deborah, speaking as a prophetess, agreed to go with him, but warned that his hesitation would cost him the honor of the victory. Sisera would fall not by his hand, but by a woman's hand. Deborah's presence provided Barak with the assurance he needed to face the enemy. Her confidence in God's promise was unwavering. You know, God often provides assurance through his word and through others, encouraging us to trust in his promises. Deborah could have used her position to deny the request, but instead, she accepted the challenge. Those who lead must not forget about the spiritual condition of those being led. A true leader is concerned for persons, not just success. In verse 10, after Deborah had affirmed that she would accompany Barak, he obediently mobilized for the mission. Barak summoned Zebulun and Naphtali, and 10,000 men went up under his command. Deborah also went up with him. These men were foot soldiers who demonstrated genuine faith and courage. You know, when God is on your side, he will make ready, capable people and place them at your feet. Let's move to our second and final biblical outline for this lesson. Jael, the people's deliverer. Judges chapter 4, verse 14 and verse 21 and 22. Deacon Bird, will you please read those scriptures?
1: Yes. Beginning with verse 14. "Then Deborah said to Barak, 'Go, this is the day the Lord has given Sisera unto your hands. Has not the Lord gone ahead of you?' So Barak went down Mount Tabor and with 10,000 men following him. But Jael, Heber's wife, picked up a tent peg and a hammer and went quietly to him while he lay fast asleep, exhausted. She drove the peg through his temple into the ground, and he died. Just then, Barak came by in pursuit of Sisera, and Jael went out to meet him. 'Come,' she said, 'I will show you the man you're looking for.' So he went in with her, and there lay Sisera with the tent peg through his temple, dead.
2: Thank you. Verse 14, then Deborah said to Barak, go, this is the day the Lord has given Sisera into your hands. Has not the Lord gone ahead of you? The timing of the battle was crucial. Deborah instructed Barak to attack when the Lord had gone out before him. Her words made it unmistakably clear. The battle did not belong to Barak. It belonged to the Lord. The victory was determined by God before the battle began. This highlights the importance of waiting on God's perfect timing in our lives. When we align our actions with His timing, we can be assured of His presence and victory. So Barak went down Mount Tabor, and 10,000 men following him. Barak's obedience to God's command, despite his initial hesitation, led to a significant victory for Israel. Obedience to God's instructions will lead to triumph in our spiritual battles. Moving on to verses 21 through 22. Verse 21, but Jael, Heber's wife, picked up a tent peg and a hammer and went quietly to him while he lay fast asleep, exhausted. She drove the peg through his temple into the ground, and he died. Deborah's prediction in verse 9 was fulfilled. The honor of conquering Sisera went to a brave and resourceful woman. This illustrates that God can use anyone, regardless of their status or background, to accomplish His divine purposes. Though Jael's actions defied cultural expectations of hospitality, they align with God's sovereign plan for Israel's deliverance. Verse 22, just then Barak came by in pursuit of Sisera, and Jael went out to meet him. Come, she said, I will show you the man you're looking for. So he went in with her, and there lay Sisera with the tent peg through his temple, dead. When Barak arrived at Jael's tent, he discovered he had lost the privilege of killing the opposing general, just as Deborah had prophesied. The takeaway here is that when God says it, believe it, and that settles it. Making wrong choices is a universal reality, even among believers. Yet this lesson not only reminds us of who we can turn to when our decisions land us in difficult circumstances, but also challenges us to expect God to deliver us in ways that may defy our expectations. I have learned, and hope you learn, from the book of Judges and from the story of Deborah, Barak, and Jael, that God's plan is perfect. God knows exactly what He is doing, and He just asks us to trust Him. We're not going to be perfect at trusting Him. Sometimes we will be more like Barak than we would like to admit. We might bargain with God or argue with Him, but it's never, never too late to start following Him. And when we do, we will get to see how God works everything out exactly like He planned. Thanks for your attention. Now Deacon Bird will give us our closing prayer.
1: As we bow for prayer, to our awesome and merciful God, forgive us when we engage in acts that are uncharacteristic of Christians. Thank you for raising trailblazers who, without regards to gender, can walk in faith and demonstrate genuine leadership to men as they model unwavering fellowship to you. In Jesus' name we pray. Amen.
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0: and the one and only Tight Mike. On Saturday, June 27th, it's a community fellowship fest from 9:30 a.m. to 3 p.m. at the Town of Havana Community Park. 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Don't miss it.
1: 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Whether you're in your home or on the job or in the car, lock in Hallelujah 95.3 all day. We're Tallahassee's highest praise. 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
3: Let us enjoy this moment together as we study the Word of God, and now let's get right into the Word. If you have your Kingdom Constitution, would you please stand with me, join me, and raise up your Kingdom Constitution, your Bibles, and make this faith confession with me. Please say this: I hear the word. I believe the word. I receive the word. I will never be the same again. I am forever changed by the word. Now, we know what word we're talking about, so why don't you just say the word of God? The word of God. Hallelujah. Hallelujah. If you will, join me in the New Testament. 1 John, not St. John. This is toward near the book of Revelation. First John chapter 5, verse 14 and 15. And while you're looking for that or finding it, I want to remind you that the Bible says the grass withers and the flowers fade, but the word of our God shall stand how long? Forever, forever. And we here at Passage, we have a vision. Our vision is an ever-expanding global community of Christ's disciples living the victorious life. That's rooted in Jesus' words in Mark 16 and 15, where he said, go ye into all the world and preach the gospel to every creature. That's what we're about, preaching and teaching the gospel. Amen. So our anchor text tonight, again, is in 1 John chapter 5, verse 14 and 15. It reads as follows: and this is the confidence that we have in him, that if we ask anything according to his will, he heareth us. And if we know that he hear us, whatsoever we ask, we know that we have the petitions that we desired of him. If we ask in his will, we have a guarantee to receive according to the promise of his word. While you're standing, please bow your heads with me. Gracious Father, in the matchless name of Jesus, we bless you, Lord. We thank you for the opportunity here to briefly minister to these, your people. And now, God, well beyond the audible voice of this messenger, we ask by your spirit, if you would teach this lesson, impregnate the heart of all the listeners that they might walk out of this moment with us tonight, forever changed, never to be the same again. We ask it in Jesus' matchless name, and everyone said amen. Amen. Amen. You may be seated in the precious sight of a holy God. My topic tonight is part two of a two-part series entitled, Be Careful What You Ask For. Be careful what you ask for. Be careful what you ask for, part two. If you would allow me to define the term issue as simply a challenge or a personal piece of trouble, or if you will, or a shortcoming or a lacking perhaps in your life, or maybe even a difficult or undesirable situation or circumstance in your life. If you'll allow me to define the term issue that way, if you'll accept my rather general characterization of what an issue is, then right off the bat tonight, there are 5 points that I want to make. I want you to keep that definition that I just shared with you in mind. But right off the bat, there are 5 points about the nature of issues that I want to shed some light on and underscore here at the very outset. And you need to know these 5 things. And some of them, and certainly perhaps the first one you've heard before. But there is a reason why I'm listing all 5 in context. I want us to consider the impact and the true nature of what issues are and how they impact or affect our lives. Here's the first point I want to make about issues. Issues are a fact of life. Issues are a fact of life. Everybody has them. Everybody, including the man standing before you, has issues. Rich people, poor people, saved people, unsaved people, church people, unchurched people, married people, single people, divorced people, engaged people. And I'm going to park there just for a moment before I go any further. Because a lot of people sometimes think, and I've seen this in my pastorship in dealing with a number of people, that they think an escape hatch to their issue is simply to be married. Let me tell you something. Marriage is wonderful if it is ordained of God in you, in your life, for you, in the season in which you're married. But let me tell you that being married alone does not necessarily divorce you from issues, nor getting divorced from somebody separates you necessarily from issues. Everybody has issues. Everybody has them. Again, married people, single people, divorced people, engaged people, employed people, jobless people, educated and uneducated, young as well as seasoned people, handsome people, pretty people, and otherwise. Everybody has issues. Now, this might shock you. Even dead people have issues. Ooh, I know you say, what? What? Yep, I said it. Mm-hmm. Dead people have issues, and let me tell you how. If a person dies without making peace with God, they got an issue. Because they're going to get up one day, and they're going to face the issue. They have an issue, and they will face it. So even dead people have an issue, could have an issue. Even people who appear to be on easy street. And I really want you to get this, because all too often, we look at certain classes of people or certain individuals, whether in generally in society or in our lives or wherever we might see them or hear of them, and we think because it appears they're on easy street that all is well and everything seems, and it looks like everything is going favorable for them. But let me just tell you something. They too have issues. And some of those who look like they're on easy street, let me just tell you, if you go by how their life is characterized in the media, for instance, their issues are perhaps more profound than even yours and more serious in some cases than yours. Issues are a fact of life. Everybody has them. Your issues may be different than mine, and my issues may be more or less serious or severe than someone else's. But the fact remains the same. The fact remains the same. We all have issues. We all have issues. The second point that I want to make about the nature of issues, and I want to list these 5 things in context so that we can all see them together and realize their impact. The second point is this. With all due respect, you could very well have more issues than you have. Now, I'm not downplaying what you're going through, but I just want to tell you that I ask truth like it is. You could very well have more issues than you have. More issues than you have, and your issues could be a whole lot worse than they are. So be thankful. Be thankful. Be thankful. Hallelujah. God has been a whole lot better to us than we deserve. God has been a whole lot better to us than we deserve, and infinitely better than we give him credit. Mm-hmm. You know, I mean, again, I am not downplaying what you may be facing, what turmoil may be existing in, that exists in your life right now. But God has been a whole lot better to us than we give him credit. And things could be a whole lot different than they are. Just knowing that truth alone ought to lift our spirit. Because, you know, you don't have to go to a third world country across the sea to find that people are doing perhaps worse off than you. You don't have to go to a prison or a jail. You don't have to go to the hospital. I'm here to tell you, and you've seen, maybe your next door neighbor, maybe the person you're sitting by right now is going through a whole lot worse situation than you are. That alone should cause you to get your praise on and to thank your God even in the midst of the issue that you experience. Now, I could stop the lesson on that point tonight because we really need to recognize how important it is to understand that it could be a whole lot different. Life could be a whole lot different, and you could be going, and God, and we don't deserve it as good as we do, and God has been infinitely better to us, infinitely better than we give him credit. Even so, many of us likely have a huge deficit on our praise account in heaven right now. Even though you know, and you're very much aware, there's somebody, Miss Mamie down the street, or Tamalitha, or Bobo, that somebody is going through, some family that you've heard of is going through something. Even though you know that you are better off than some people, I just want to encourage you to recognize that you don't need to have a deficit on your praise account in heaven. God has just been too good to us, to allow that to happen. And to make matters even worse, many of us still whine and moan and murmur and bellyache and complain about what we have or what we don't have while at the same time pursuing something or someone that is out of sync or rhythm with the heartbeat of God. You know, it's a bad situation to be in, to be complaining about what you don't have or what you have, while at the same time pursuing something else or someone that is out of sync with God. I mean, that's just a double whammy. Situations like that, let me just ask you, have you ever seen an unsuspecting wild animal run up on a skunk? Mm-hmm. Have you seen those wildlife shows? You know, when they get there, if that skunk throws that tail, it doesn't take them long to realize that I have run up on something I didn't want. What point am I trying to make? Sometimes what you got in your hand is better than what you're going after. Sometimes what God has already graced you with, what he's already blessed you with. Yeah, but she can't have cook, you know, and she ain't this, and he can't have talking, and he don't look like what I wanted. Are you kidding me? God has been good to you. If you get that one that you run after, you might run up there and get something and find out that it wasn't that. The grass was not greener on the other side. It just looked greener. It was black all the time. Amen. If you're hungry for something and you go after it, if your mind is not right, sometimes you'll even accept what you know ain't right for you. I don't have time to totally unpack that, but just take that. Just deal with that right there. People who are bellyaching and complaining about what they have or what they don't have and are walking out of sync or out of sync with the heartbeat of God, oftentimes those people are just ungrateful, unthankful, inconsiderate, and moving in the wrong direction all at the same time. God has blessed them. God has graced them. And sometimes it's not your season yet for what you're asking God for. And I'm just going to throw this piece in for free. If what you want greater than you want God, the chances are you're going to get neither. Amen. If you want what's in God's hand more than you want God, chances are you're not going to get either. What I want you to consider is this: there's a perfect timing and an order of God. And at the right time, if you're willing to wait on God and walk with God and trust him, we're going to talk about that in just a moment. You find yourself walking up on blessing after blessing, being exalted after being exalted, experiencing life in a much more positive way than if you try to make it happen on your own. Paul writes this. He said in everything, in 1 Thessalonians 5:18, in everything give thanks. You know, that would be a good thing for us to do before we retire tonight. Just give God some thanks. Just give God thanks for what he has done. Somebody ought to say, thank you, Jesus, right now. Thank you, Jesus. Thank you, Jesus. You know, from time to time when I'm by myself, I just say, God, thank you that you didn't give me what I deserve. Thank you that you've had mercy on me. Hallelujah. Paul said, in everything give thanks, for this is the will of God in Christ Jesus concerning you. And Paul also said in Philippians 4:11, he said, not that I speak in respect of want or lack, for I have learned in whatsoever state I am therewith to be content. If you trust God, if you believe that God loves you, and let me just tell you, he does. And that love is not based on how good you are or what you did last night or last Sunday or how well you sang or preached or taught a lesson or what you did or didn't do. God loves you unconditionally. But if you believe that, then you need to recognize that you can rest in the fact that you don't have to worry about what you don't have in hand right now. Just trust God. Don't go after something that is out of sync with the heartbeat of God. Don't have an unthankful heart in the midst of an issue that you might be facing right now. See God through the issue. In other words, irrespective or irregardless of what you're going through, keep your eyes on God. I like to say, look up and live. If you look around at the struggle and the turmoil and the junk that's going on in your life, you may find yourself struggling and giving up. But, you know, we just got to know that all things work together for good. You got some issues going on. Mm-hmm. And everybody don't know what they are. But I'm here to tell you, you can bank on what the Word says. The Word says all things work together for good to them that love God, who are the called, to them who are the called according to his purpose. And you know, I like the way David wraps it up in Psalms 34:1. He said, I will bless the Lord at all times. At all times. His praise shall continually be in my mouth. Now, some of the issues, we all got issues. Some of them are impacting our lives in ways that are really major. But I just want to tell you that if you'll just learn to bless God at all times, you find yourself rising above your issue. Amen? What you put your eyes on is often what you gravitate to. Let me say that again. What you lock your gaze on will often be what you gravitate to. When you look at God, when you keep your focus on him and say, Lord, even in the midst of this, I'm going to trust you and I'm going to bless your name. It's all going to work out in your favor. You just got to know that. It's going to work out. That's what Romans 8:28 basically says. All things work together for good. God will take the mess. He'll take all the issues that are plaguing your life right now and work it out in your favor. But you got to believe that. You got to trust that. You got to know that that would not be in the Word of God if it were not true. It's true. It's true. It's true. Sometimes you may be trying to escape a particular issue, but be careful what you wish for, because that very issue, I'm going to get to that, may very well catapult you and serve as a platform to take you places you've never imagined. Here's the third point about issues that I want to underscore. Believe it or not, unfortunately, you yourself are the architect and prime mover behind some of the issues plaguing your life. I want you just to think about that. Some of the issues that you face right now, you're the author of them. They originated with you. You are not. They not only came forth because of you. In some cases, with all due respect, You are the prime mover and pusher behind some of those things. You are, no offense intended, but you are the center of some of that stuff that's going south in your life. You know what? The reason why some people end up a long time trying to get past issues is because they won't admit their own contribution to it. You know, I often tell couples this in consultation. When I have occasion to do that, I tell them this. I said, it takes two to tango. And quite likely, any issue that you're facing, both of you are contributing in some way. Sometimes it's inactive contribution, and sometimes it is active contribution. Sometimes because we're not doing what we're supposed to do, we have issues affecting our lives. Sometimes it's because of what we are doing, we have issues affecting our lives. Now, here's the fourth point about issues that I want to underscore. Issues have the capacity to highlight the personal and spiritual inadequacies and help us to see our frailties. Issues have the capacity to highlight our personal and spiritual inadequacies and help us to see our frailties. You know, if we're honest with ourselves, in other words, we can learn from our weaknesses that causes us issues if we could just be real with ourselves. Some of the things that you're facing, some of what you're going through, if you acknowledge that issue, and realize your contribution to that issue, it might very well help you to see that you're not going to get out of this by yourself. That you're inadequate, insufficient of yourself, that we need divine intervention. The fifth thing and the final point about issues that I want to underscore tonight is this. God often uses, not necessarily creates, but God often uses our issues to serve as a catalyst or platform to exalt us. Remember the series, I hope you do, it was entitled Afflicted to Greater Glory, when I ministered that, and the root verse there or the anchor passage was from 2 Corinthians chapter 4, verse 17, where the Lord actually said, for our light affliction, which is but for a moment, worketh for us a far more exceeding and eternal weight of glory. You know, the truth of the matter is, I want to say it again, God often uses, not necessarily creates, but God will use your issue to serve as a catalyst, to catapult you or as a platform to exalt you. Now, what am I saying? As much as we tend to abhor the existence of issues in our lives, without the presence of issues, we would have no room to grow. Now, I'm not saying we need to go scraping up or otherwise trying to have issues. You're going to have them anyway. But the truth of the matter is, without them, there's no room to grow. If everything were already perfect in your life, if you had no issues, if nothing was plaguing your life, there'd be no room for you to grow. Think about it. Without challenges or personal trouble, without shortcomings or lacking in your life, or without difficult or undesirable situations or circumstances in your life, there is no deliverance, there is no healing, there's no breakthrough, there's no restoration, and there's no increase. Issues can serve to ignite a change in your life that takes you from where you are to where God wants you to be. An issue can very well serve very much so to change your situation if you will rely on God and bring increase and blessing in your life. Now, what am I saying? The blessings of God oftentimes rearrange things in our lives so that issues that are current are obliterated, and then God takes us from that point to somewhere else. But if that issue wasn't there, in fact, the issue in your life may very well be the thing that God uses to be a blessing to you and to somebody else. Let me give you an example. We had a pastor in our church years back, who lived a rather rough street life. But when the Lord beautifully saved him and delivered him, God actually used his past to be an inroad to the hearts of those who were still out on the street. In other words, when they saw the evidence of God's power in him, they were blessed. God used him and blessed his life and blessed theirs as well, even through the issue. With that said, I want to close this lesson with a biblical story. With a biblical story from the book of Genesis. There are three takeaways, though, that I want you to get from the story that I'm about to share from the book of Genesis that I want you to receive. But before I read that story, I'm going to give you these three takeaways or nuggets of truth. And here they are. Again, I'm going to share the story with you from Genesis chapter 12 and 13 in just a moment. Excerpts from 12 and 13. But I also, before I get there, I want to show you three things that can be very instrumental in your life in terms of blessing you. Even in the midst, here they are. Even in the midst of your issues, number one, trust what God says. Trust the word of God no matter what. Even in the midst of your issues, trust what God says. Trust his word no matter what. Number two, keep the faith and stay the course, because God is faithful and he delivers on his word. Keep the faith and stay the course, because God delivers on his word. The third thing I want you to keep in mind as that I want you to glean from this story that I'm going to share with you in just a moment, is be careful what you wish for. Be careful what you wish for. In fact, be careful, as I said in part one, be careful not only for what you wish for, but for what you ask for, as well as what you work for or pursue in life. Because what you may think, listen to this closely now, I want you to see this in this story that I'm going to share from the Bible in just a moment. Because what you may think is good, or what you may or what may look good and what may appeal to you, may not necessarily be God's best for your life. Did you hear that? What you think is good for you, what looks good to you, or what appeals to you, may not necessarily be God's best or his plan for you. Seek to be in the center of God's will. Be careful what you wish for. His will is his word, and his word, God's word, is his will. In 1 John chapter 5, verse 14 and 15, we read this at the opening, and it is our anchor passage for this two-part series that I conclude tonight. It says, and this is the confidence that we have in him, that if we ask anything, if we ask anything according to his will, he heareth us. And if we know that he hear us, whatsoever we ask, we know that we have the petitions that we desired of him. Now, with that in mind, here is the story I want to share with you. It's a familiar story, but I want you to realize how important it is. And I'm using this only as an example of why we should be careful about what we wish for. In Genesis chapter 12, verses 1 through 6, Abram has been called, who would later be renamed to Abraham. He's been called by God to get out of his comfort zone. Because as I often like to say, your comfort zone is your spiritual death camp. You can't really hear from God. You're not willing or inclined to be obedient to God in your comfort zone. Because God wants active obedience. God wants us to walk by faith. So Abram has been called in verse 1. We see here now, and he said, I'm going to take you somewhere where I will show you. He said, get out of your country, from your family and from your father's house, to a land he said, I will show you. Abram didn't even know where he was going.
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1: Hello, hello, and welcome to the KCK Inspiring Moments with Kaylin Radio Show. I am your host, Kaylin Jean-Louis, and I am so excited to be on the air with you all today. Just a friendly reminder, as we are in summertime and just in a time where everybody's traveling, doing big trips, or getting into new things, please make sure you're practicing safety on all fronts. Physically, make sure you are using the buddy system anywhere you go, and just make sure that the ones closest to you know where you are and what you're doing so that you can ensure your safety. Also, health-wise, COVID is still a thing. So is the flu, so is coughs, so is any type of sickness going around. And I do want everyone to remain safe. So if you need to continue practicing social distancing, maybe go back to wearing masks, or just continue those regulations to make sure that you keep yourself healthy and those around you healthy, please do so, because I do want everyone to be feeling great and empowered to conquer the next day. Also, before we go any further, I encourage you to download the Hallelujah 95.3 app so that you can listen to the show on the go on your electronic devices. Also, tag someone that you know, especially tag a college student, tag someone that is in tune with what's going on in the world, and have them listen in, because today's upcoming discussion is going to be talking about an upcoming event that we have going on in the community, and just touching one of the hot topics in our nation, community, country, things that are going on. Because as you know, we celebrate Black History Month in 1 month of February, but I think, of course, that we should continue celebrating. And one of the big holidays coming up is Juneteenth, that we are recognizing. As we know, some people got free with the Emancipation Proclamation, but it was June 19th when those in Texas were able to have the opportunity to freely join society. Those African Americans who had been enslaved now had the opportunity to start new lives, become whatever they wanted to be, and really live the quote-unquote American dream. And now we see, even in the current status of our world, how in certain aspects, some things are lacking, or we have people in power who are using their authority to do some things that don't benefit everyone who is a part of the country, everyone who is a part of the human race. And I really want to talk a little bit more about that today. We're talking about celebrating Juneteenth, and the upcoming event is with an organization that is not foreign to this radio show. They've been on in the beginning of the year. Their name is Inclusive, and I have two of the members, Mr. Dale Pace Jr. and Quint Bryant, on with me to discuss Juneteenth, celebrating diversity, equality, and inclusion. And I am so excited to have them on to discuss this topic. Thank you so much for coming on, guys.
2: Hey.
1: Hello. Well, I'm going to give you the opportunity to introduce yourself again to the audience for those who may not know you, just so that they can become familiar with you.
3: Hi, I'm Quinn Bryant.
4: I'm Dale Pace, also known as DJ. I go to TCC as well.
1: Thank you both so much. Yes, TCC students. We have educated African American young men here on with me who are getting their college education and doing all that they can to make the community a better place. And I had you all on with a few other members in the beginning of the year. I'm sure everyone has been trying to know what's going on with Inclusive, but I am so excited for your upcoming event with Juneteenth, celebrating diversity, equality, and inclusion, which is happening on Monday from 3 to 6 at Walker Fort Community Center. Tell the audience a little bit more about what is going to be happening at this event, and also share what you hope to see come out of this event.
3: So a little description of what's going to go on at this event is we will be hosting a kickball tournament, or maybe a couple of games. We will also be having some free food. We will have raffles from some of our sponsors. And I think that we will also be having a couple of basketball games on the side, and just a couple of other fun things like music, entertainment. So
4: and also like what we hope to see from this event. I mean, we just love seeing community come together, no matter the race, you know, age, gender, whatever it is. We just love seeing everybody come together as one and just love on each other and just celebrate anything, whether it's for our African-American culture or somebody else's culture. But we love the inclusivity of everybody just coming together and just enjoying and having a good time.
1: I love that as well. I think we need more people doing that anyway, because there's so much division, so much just brokenness in our communities, let alone our nation. And I think that is very great to not only celebrate, as you said, the small things that happen, but also the big things. I mean, Juneteenth, if you think about it, it wasn't really something that was celebrated until a few years ago. A lot of people just saw it as day after Father's Day. It was a normal Monday or a normal time. But now we're here able to celebrate the fact that we had African Americans, different minorities free that day. We get to celebrate the love that comes from diversity, the love that comes from equality, and just the genuineness of including everyone in different things. I also encourage you all to come out to this event, because yours truly will be speaking, and I'm just so thankful and grateful to Inclusive for giving me the opportunity to not only speak, but also attend the event and just be a part. I do feel if you're not doing anything on Monday, you're looking for something to do, I know there's going to be events all over Tallahassee for Juneteenth. But really, really, if you are a college student, if you are a young person, if you're an old person, if you have cousins, brothers, aunties, nieces, bring everybody out to the Walker Ford Community Center from 3 to 6, because this event, I truly believe, is going to be amazing. And I'm just looking forward to myself seeing all that will come out, all the fun, and how much it will or could end up sparking more people to really start more conversations and to start coming together to mend what's going on. Now, I say celebrating diversity and inclusion, but let's talk a little bit about diversity itself. What does that look like to you, or what does that mean to you in our world right now?
4: Well, because we are a Christian-based organization, when we think about diversity, we think about sort of what Jesus' whole mission was when he entered this earth. He didn't just come for just the blacks or the whites or the Hispanics, but he came for everybody so that he could save each and every one of us, that he could save our souls so that we could live with him again and in the end times. So when we think about diversity, we're thinking about and a certain aspect, one big happy family that just comes collectively together. Doesn't matter, like I said, the race or the age or the gender, but it's just one big happy family loving on each other, doing communion together. So, yeah.
1: And I mean, thank you for that answer. Really, really, for real. Because I mean, with diversity, I am a Christian myself as well, you know? And I see that God has done so much, even just from the beginning, of making sure that everyone felt included, everyone felt a part of the conversation, you know? And the fact that we are here, we're in a world where a lot of people don't want to include anybody. They don't want people to be able to live in their diversity, live in their difference, live in what they are. And I think it's so important, as the theme of the celebration, the event is to celebrate it, to recognize how important it is. Now, thank you so much, DJ, for sharing about diversity. But Quinn, can you tell me what is inclusion? What do you feel when you hear the word inclusion, and what does inclusion look like to you?
3: Inclusion looks like, to me, it's just bringing everybody, no matter what differences they have, together to enjoy the one end goal we have, is just enjoy the salvation that comes with Jesus, and, you know, just celebrating being Christian, coming together as one big happy family, which would be a church, and just enjoy the history and the praise that comes with being together as a community.
1: I love that. I mean, inclusion and diversity, they kind of go hand in hand if you think about it. I mean, they're different in a sense, but they do go hand in hand. I mean, to have a diverse and a very prosperous type of feel, you have to be able to be willing to include other people for the purpose of inclusion, you know? And then even when it comes to equality being something, we have a lot of people who want to be this and they want to branch out on their own. But a lot of people, I think, tend to forget that we're all humans. I mean, everybody's so focused on the fact that you have your colors, you have your genders, you have your different sexualities, you have the different aspects of us that make us different. But at the end of the day, we're all human. We all go through things. And it's times when we go through things where it's most important and it's most imperative that we celebrate that, that we recognize how much our differences bring us closer together. How much, even though we may seem different, we all have things about us that are similar. And we now are facing with our governor, we've seen here in Florida, for those listening, that during the last legislative session, our governor signed a recent bill in to cut funding for diversity and inclusion programs in higher education. It's known as HB 999 or SB 66, but there's so much that goes into this bill that a lot of people are not aware of, are not seeing. And I'm curious to know, what was both of you all's responses? We can start with DJ again, to just this bill and the amount of change it will end up making on college campuses.
4: I can go on and on about this, but it was really disheartening to hear that that was actually happening. I always believe that if you cut off the knowledge of the past, you'll never understand the sacrifices that it took to get you to the place that you were at right now. We're talking about segregation, the Jim Crow laws. We're talking all these different historical events that happened. You cut that away, a young male, black, whatever, a young male, they're gonna look and they're going to look back and they're going to be like, well, then how did I get to where I was at right now? How come I have to be looked at in a certain stigma or in a certain way or a certain stance? How did my forefathers get to where they sacrificed everything so that I could be put in this position? You take that away, they're pretty much taking away hope. You're pretty much taking away basic knowledge. You're taking away encouragement. You're stripping it all away from these children by trying to cut something off because you feel as if that you're afraid that we might be empowered by it and that we might have a strong mindset on it. That's not how we love one each other. That's not what love is. Love is, hey, listen, learn what your forefathers did for you, but do better than what they already did before you. It's biblical. So, hey, Let's keep our history, not dwell in the hurt, but dwell in the healing of it and move forward from it. So that's where my mindset is on it.
1: You made some great points, really, really great points, DJ. And I mean, even when it comes to what you said about the fact that we need to learn from the past and make better decisions for our future, I agree. And I mean, in the standpoint, I've talked about this before when the whole thing happened with the banning of the African American studies class. At this point, we are in a state where we have to, and it is so important that we make sure that we're constantly learning about our history. The more and more people in power or different things may happen where it may be trying to be taken back from us, or people don't want us to hear where we come from or the negative sides of what brought us to where we are, it is important. We don't want to have a lost generation where they just don't understand. They don't have the tools. They don't have the necessary life skills to see, okay, in the past, this happened. This was history. How do I stop repeating it? Because unfortunately, it looks like people are trying to repeat history right now, trying to revert back. And it is so important that those listening, whether you're a college student, whether you are an adult, that you are fully aware of what's going on in the world, in politics. Because, I mean, I've always been that person. I don't like politics. I have not been huge on it, but it's so important that you see the bills that are going on. You see the actions that are being taken, because just like we have rights and have been given them, they can be taken away in an instant if we don't use our voices, use our bondment of love and celebration to come together and really bond, to really make sure our voices are heard and that our point comes across. Now, what about you, Quinn? What was your reaction to everything happening?
3: My reaction was like, at first thought, it's like inhumane to take away the wisdom of the past. You know, I feel like as a Christian, that's already one of the most important things that you need in life, wisdom. And just the fact that we're taking away and altering and manipulating something that's so important to our salvation, I just don't see why this is being allowed and why people think it's okay to change what we're being learned, what we're being taught. And yeah, that's how I felt about that. And it's just like, that just doesn't show the love of Christ. And it just shows where we're going as a nation. It shows that we need to educate ourselves and actually use our voices to speak up, get in positions of power, and make politics important to an extent. But we need to get in these polls and vote, and we need to do what we need to do so we can have people that speak on our behalf have the education that we need to speak up for the community. You know what I'm saying? So that's how I felt about it.
1: Yes, and I'm glad you mentioned voting. That was my next part. This is so important. And I understand the big elections for presidency and whatnot happened in 2024, but we have things going on locally that people could be voting for, could be helping get into certain things. And my mom, she actually told me that she had to go and talk at the Capitol before, and just some of the bills that she would hear. There's so many things that they could sweep under, or different things that no one hears about, because we're not a people that want to be focused on it. We don't want to look into what's going on. But a lot of times, systematically, we have to look at what is being put in there. We need more people of color, more educated people of wisdom. I personally believe more people of faith who really believe in what's going on, because like you all said, God created this nation. God created us so that we could be a blessing to others. And the fact that we have a lot of people who have had culture bred to them that you shouldn't like someone because of this aspect of yourself, or you shouldn't be included or diverse. You shouldn't put those things in places that they need to be held. It is very baffling. I mean, you hear about this thing, you're cutting out funding for diversity and inclusion programs in higher education. Think about HBCUs. I mean, there's so much in different schools that have been put in place so that that diversity is important. It is important that we don't just see everyone who looks like us around us. It's important that we get that motion, that knowledge of different things, that we can say, okay, maybe this person here doesn't look the same as mine. Let me learn something about that. Or it goes deeper as, maybe this person doesn't believe the same things that I don't believe. I may not believe what they say, but I can respect and understand where they're coming from. And I think it is so important. We need it as college students. I'm getting ready to really get into college. And it's so sad to me that I might have to tell future generations, or my future nieces and nephews, my god siblings, anything like that, that the stuff you're learning now may not be there. And I think that even with this event that you all are having, I keep saying I really am happy that it is something, because we do need to celebrate diversity. We do need to celebrate equality, and we do need to celebrate inclusion. I mean, there's so much negative going on, but there also is a lot of good that has come from different things being built. And it's so important that we have that. So I say that this stuff is going on. You all are college students. You understand that a lot of these things can affect you now. It can affect those in your future kids, your future whatever. Why do you feel like it's so important to have diversity and inclusion? And what advice maybe would you give to others who are feeling upset about the situation, feeling as if they want to give up, they don't want to use their voices and are discouraged? What would you tell them to really encourage them to keep going, to keep using their voices, and for us all as humans to stand together and fight for what we believe in?
3: So why is it important for diversity? I'd say, like, we as a people are already humans. We are interdependent. We're not independent. We depend on each other for different things that we can't achieve ourselves. And we depend on each other to survive in the first place. We depend on each other in a certain extent for our salvation, because how you treat each other is, you know, it shows the love of God. It shows how you're going to teach your children. It shows it's a big part of, you know, being a human in general. I feel like when we don't show that to certain people just because of, you know, their color, their sexuality, their gender, it's inhumane, and it just goes against, you know, showing the love of God and showing who, you know, we're supposed to be as Christians. And I feel like that's why it's important to diversity. And some of the advice that I would give people that are struggling and upset with this, I would say continue to get in these polls, vote, do your research about who's going into these positions of power. And also, if you're really invested, like, do what you need to do so we can have better representation in office and power. We need that so desperately, because the times we're going to, we need strong leaders, strong Christian leaders, strong people that have good moral sense. So I feel like, yeah, that's really why the advice I would give people about that.
4: Yeah, and I feel like, well, I always believe in a verse, iron sharpens iron. When it comes down to diversity, there's a need for it in the nation. We always talk about racism, right? We always talk about this stigma of racism, whether it's black and white, white, Hispanic, it doesn't matter. We always talk about racism, but we usually don't understand that by us, of our generational hurt that we've had, we end up putting ourselves in this container, right, and excluding ourselves from the world. And instead of inviting the people that have maybe oppressed us, what we do is we push them farther back, and we keep on pushing them and keep on pushing them to the point to where we actually feel the generational hurt that our ancestors felt. And so when it comes down to racism, we always talk about how can we make sure that these people understand us, invite them to your home, let them have dinner with you. I mean, I always think about, like, Jesus and what his mission was. He walked into places where they didn't even like Jews, and he still spoke the word of God, and they still surrendered. But he didn't come in saying, hey, you hurt me. He said, hey, I love you. That's what diversity is. That's literally, that diversity is love. Diversity is, okay, I'm gonna look past the hurt. I just want to be able to love on you the way that you are. I want you to understand me so that I can understand you. So my encouragement for what's going on right now, stay prayed up. Keep praying to God, asking God, hey, God, heal our land, heal our nation. We need you right now. And I want to even encourage for the college students that are in the political realm or doing, you know, social science or whatever, I want to encourage you guys, keep striving for greatness. Don't let anybody tear you down. Don't let anybody say that you can't do it, because you can make a change. And it's even better that you can make a change, because we need it right now. We need you guys. So keep doing what you're doing and keep God first.
1: Talk about words. Wisdom. Woo! Yes. We need to really, really, really focus on honing in our united front. I mean, we are titled the United States of America, right? They talk about America being a melting pot. They've changed the term so many times, but as DJ and Quinn, as you both mentioned, it is so important that we continue to embrace all that comes from us, embrace everything that we've gone through, the happy times, the sad times, the confusing times, and the triumphant times, and really show how we can help each other. There's sometimes I may be weak in one spot and somebody may be strong in another, or I may not understand something and somebody understands something else. And by breeding that culture where we bring people together, where we close that generational hurt gap and we close that feeling of hatred towards each other and just look at each other as, hey, we're just people living. We all go through our struggles. I try to look at that myself. I mean, if I were to give advice on top of what they said, remember that we all are human. I mean, we all go through life situations. A lot of times we spend so much time on social media, on just in regular conversation, trying to point out the wrong things that we do instead of saying, hey, I felt what you're going through before, or I understand where you are. This is what I did. I don't know if I can help, but I'm here. Simple responses like that, I feel like would change so much. So much because we're so used to sticking to ourselves, as DJ said, or making ourselves stand out, going with what we feel is comfortable, and we're not ready or we're fearful of going into the unknown. But I'm here to tell y'all, I mean, we are in that time. You got to face those people that you don't usually talk to. You got to be willing to stand up and use your voice in ways that you never thought you would have to, because if you don't, it could be gone. Just like they used to silence others in the past, it is not something that is stopped. It could continue happening. Voting is important. I myself will be getting registered soon, and I am encouraging everyone, if you are not registered, please do it. I don't want to hear other people, because this is the thing. We get to voting, and so many people want to complain that this candidate won and that this happened, but you didn't vote. You didn't even exercise the right that people fought for. So if, instead of complaining, not even just from the sense of not wanting to hear complaining, but your life is at stake in these elections. Your rights, your everyday living is at stake. And if you have not seen it, wake up. See what's happening. Simple laws being passed or things you see on social media. This is not fake news. This is what's going on in the present. And we don't say this to scare, because at the end of the day, we are Christians. We know that God is going to protect us. But it is a wake-up call to let you know that, hey, we got to continue celebrating that diversity, that equality, and that inclusion, and fighting for it. Because if we don't, it will not be good. We are all working together to build a great world. But we all have to also make sure we are aware. We can't complain about things going on if we don't take the time to sit down and get knowledge about it. If we don't take the time to learn about what's going on in our country, we will not be able to move forward. So again, last thing to wrap it up is just really look within you. If you look in your classrooms, if you look on social media, if you look everywhere, there's always going to be someone who is not like you. We are all unique for a reason. We are all our own people. I challenge you, when on this Juneteenth, if you've never celebrated it before, celebrate. Embrace and be happy about the fact that you are different, that you come from different people, that your heritage is different, and celebrate other people. We're celebrating freedom, but we're also recognizing that we have to continue fighting for it. So make sure that you do celebrate again. Please come out to this event that is happening at the Walker Ford Community Center from 3 to 6. Thank you so much, Inclusive Members, for being on the show today and sharing more about the event. How can they reach you right quickly before we wrap up?
3: We have Instagram. Our Instagram is official.inclusive. That's, again, official.inclusive on Instagram. And we also have a Gmail, which is inclusivemvog@gmail.com. And I think that's the only two.
4: Yeah, that's the only two right now. We're going to get some TikToks going and everything like that, but that's only what we have for right now.
1: Awesome, awesome. Well, thank you both so much for being on. I really appreciate it, and I think this conversation was very, very important and productive. I loved it. And y'all check out Inclusive. They're doing some great things. These are just a group of kids who love God and really want to make the world a better place. So please get into what they're doing. Follow them on Instagram, where all of the things that they do between their seminars, their hangout sessions, or just the events that they plan, it's all on there. Please, please check it out. Before I get on, I do want to make sure that you remember that the second annual Kaylin's Caring Connection, We Got Your Back Service Day is happening, but we have had a date change. So please mark your calendars now for August 12th from 10 a.m. to 1 p.m. We will be doing it bigger and better than we did last year. More official details, I will give it out next week because I'll be able to share more about it. 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Also, visit the www.kaylinscaringconnection.com website to find out more ways you can find me and more about that event. 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And if no one has told you today, know that I love you. 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
6: Hey, everybody. I hope that you are doing well on today. Welcome to the show, The Millennial Perspective, where we are discussing today's views, today's dilemmas from the millennial view. I am Minister Michael Fagans, and I thank you for joining us on the show today. We welcome you and we hope that you have had a blessed week so far, that you have had a productive week, a fruitful week, and we hope that the weekend is a restful one for you as well. Thank you again for joining us. We hope that your families are doing good, and we want to give praise, honor, and glory to God, our Heavenly Father, Jesus Christ, His Son, and the Holy Spirit. As we are moving closer towards the upcoming week, God willing, on Tuesday, we will celebrate the 4th of July, the 4th of July. So, y'all, I want you to get ready, do your barbecuing, spend some time with your family, enjoy that time, rest, and celebrate how far God has brought this country. Okay? But as we discuss that, I want to talk a little bit about this holiday. You all know about the 4th of July. You understand, I believe, the importance of celebrating, that this is the time where we are celebrating our independence. It is Independence Day. That's another term for it. It's been a federal holiday since 1941, but it goes all the way back to the 18th century and the American Revolution. So as we just talk about that a little bit today, the reason why I want to talk about it is because it's important for us to see, like we've said before in our shows, how far God has brought us and how much further we need to go at times when looking at our history and our present. We can see how far we've come as a country, and also we can see some struggles that we still do have in this country, and that we can overcome those struggles by God's grace. The Bible says this, and here's a verse I want to point out and just highlight during this time where we are talking about the 4th of July. Psalm 33, verse 12 says, "Blessed is the nation whose God is the Lord, the people he chose for his inheritance." Blessed is the nation whose God is the Lord, the people he chose for his inheritance. As we think of that, guys and gals, thinking of the history of our nation, thinking of all that's occurred in our nation, God has been merciful to us. And I just want to submit to you, as we're moving towards celebrating the 4th of July, it's important that we as a nation realize God's goodness to us and we accept him and yield to him as our Lord, as a nation. Because when we yield to the Lord God as our Lord, as our God, that is when we can see his blessing on the land. So I do want to encourage you, even as we're talking about the 4th of July, even as we're getting ready to celebrate that next week, if the Lord wills, I want to encourage you to see the importance of us turning to God as a nation. And you maybe you've heard this before. Maybe it sounds common. Maybe even you've heard preachers or pastors or political leaders say it before. And it's not to just give you a broad statement or to tell you something you've already heard. The reason I say this is because we can see that God really has a way of intervening in the lives of humanity when people come together corporately as a group and turn to him. And when you can look at what's going on in the world, there are good things. Don't get me wrong. There are a lot of great things that are going on. The Lord is saving people in our country, in America, and even outside of it. People are coming.

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1: Heavenly Father, we thank you for this afternoon. We thank you for your goodness, your faith, and your mercy. Father, you have made a way for us as the United States of America centuries ago, even to this present time. So we want to tell you thank you for how you have blessed the United States of America. Thank you for the men and women who fight to keep this country safe. Thank you for how you have blessed us more than we could ever imagine. Father, we just want to, in this time, discuss and examine the history of our nation, how far you've brought us, how much further we can go. And we pray that you would prick hearts to turn to you and to deem you as Lord and God of this nation. And we pray, Lord, that you would bless the U.S. as we turn to you to bless your holy name. Let this conversation be of encouragement to somebody, and let it be a blessing to others. In Jesus' name, amen. Blessed is the nation whose God is the Lord, the people he chose for his inheritance. It's one thing to be chosen by God. It's something else when you choose God. It's one thing to be chosen, and it's even a blessing as well to make that choice to say, I'm going to make the Lord my God. I'm going to worship him for who he is. So I want to encourage you who are listening to this show, let's pray for our nation that we as a nation would turn to the Lord, not just in our times of crisis, not just in our times of challenge, but in every season, because he is worthy of that. But everybody, as we are preparing to celebrate the 4th of July, let's just reflect a little bit on the history of this holiday, right? So, as you know, it's called Independence Day. It's been a federal holiday, like we said, since 1941. On July 2nd, 1776, the Continental Congress voted in favor of dependence, and not too long after that, delegates from 13 colonies adopted the Declaration of Independence, which was historically drafted by Thomas Jefferson. And from 1776 to even now, July 4th has been celebrated as the birth of American independence, and that's where you see a lot of festivities occurring to celebrate it, whether it's fireworks, barbecues, parades, concerts, spending time with your family, whatever the case is. This has been a way that we normally celebrate, right? But I want you to notice something that is said in view of this, because for a lot of people, the U.S. is a land of opportunity. It can be, rather, for those who may be coming here. And for us who are here, sometimes I think it's important for us to reflect on the history of holidays, the history of what we're celebrating, especially in this context. Like we said, for one, so we can see how far we've come, but also so that we can see what challenges we're still facing. And even how much further we can go when we yield ourselves to the Lord. So in 1859, the Banneker Institute of Philadelphia, Pennsylvania, they were urging African Americans to celebrate Independence Day while also bearing witness to inconsistencies and the practice of slavery. So what's going on here is that even in this time, in 1859, as the Banneker Institute is trying to encourage African Americans to celebrate Independence Day, they're also acknowledging there's some inconsistencies between the ideals that are found in the Declaration of Independence and the practice of slavery. So, for instance, when the Declaration of Independence says all men are created equal, we want to acknowledge that that's clashing with the reality that you have the practice of slavery still continuing during that time. So the reason I'm sharing this with you, everybody, is because we can see that even then, there

0: were those signs and traits that even when trying to formulate the Declaration of Independence, there were contradictions, there was injustice, there was mistreatment still during that time. And this is occurring even now. So we can see how far we've come, especially with we just finished celebrating on June 19th, Juneteenth. We just finished celebrating that for those who were able to acknowledge in the past that there was the emancipation of slaves, the freeing of slaves. So we can see that the slavery piece, that is something that we've been able to overcome so far. But there's still, unfortunately, because of our wrestling with sin in this world and in our culture, there's still going to be the mistreatment of other people because of their skin color, because of their diversity. So due to that, this is something that we're still facing. But I'm telling you this because we can see really from looking at the history of this that there's nothing new under the sun. And if you want to look at this article, it's from the Library of Congress and is on July 4th, Today in History, July 4th. And again, this is from the Library of Congress, which is speaking to the reality that even in 1859 and just like now, what we see now in 2023, that inconsistency between what we're saying in the Declaration of Independence and how we're treating people simultaneously. There's an inconsistency there, and I'm sure depending upon who you talk to and who's involved, we can see inconsistencies today between what we claim as a nation and how people are treated. But when we turn to God together and say, Lord, we're not a perfect nation, but we want to make you our Lord and our God, that's when God can begin to deal with our hearts as people, where we are now in a position of repentance, where we are able to turn from our wickedness and treat people right. We're able to turn from our wicked ways and show love and compassion to the marginalized, to those who have been treated unjustly. Now, obviously, that takes some humility and some hard work, but it can be done when we turn to the Lord. When we turn to Jesus Christ as a nation, that is when the Lord can truly bless our nation, when we're willing to turn to him and let him deal with our hearts regarding our treatment of one another, our treatment of the poor, our treatment of the marginalized, our treatment of those who are overlooked. Because as we are celebrating the 4th of July, there are a lot of people who have been overlooked, perhaps, who have fought for this nation, who have done what they could to make this nation the best they could. African-American heroes and sheroes who have contributed to the development of American culture and the things that we see in it. So as we celebrate the 4th of July, we want to also make sure that we are cognizant and aware of those we read about and hear about and those we may not hear and read about that have contributed to making our country the great nation that it is. So I'm saying this, one, to encourage you to do your research. Look at the African-American figures in this country who have done a lot to make this nation great, whether it's through their inventions, through their athletic ability, through their intellect. Look at figures who have made great contributions to make this nation great and to represent our country well. But also I say this to say, as a reinforcement, this is why we have to turn to the Lord, because as generic as it sounds, it's true. It's just that sin shows up in different forms. 1859 to 2023, and I'll even go back, 1776 to 2023, we can see that there's a struggle with sin. We can say the right words. We can say that we hold these truths to be self-evident, that all men are created equal. But if we're mistreating people, we're just using words. And the same thing applies even today. If we believe that as a country, that we hold these truths to be self-evident, that all men are created equal, we ought to treat people right. We ought to be considerate and contemplative of how we treat people, whether they have a different skin color, different preferences, different sexual orientation, no matter how they identify themselves. And don't get me wrong, I believe that God's word is true and sin is sin. So don't misunderstand me. But no matter who the person is, whether you agree with them or not, we ought to treat everybody right. We ought to do what we can to treat people with the love and compassion of Jesus Christ. Now, obviously, stand on your beliefs, stand by your convictions, but we ought to treat people right. We ought to be considerate of acknowledging figures in this country who have contributed to making it great. And in applying that, in realizing that, we ought to be able to recognize the people in our midst today who are making our country great. We ought to be able to recognize the humanity in people. Does that sound familiar? We ought to be able to recognize the humanity in people. Recognizing you have value because you're made in the image and likeness of God. So no matter who you are, because as a nation we hold these truths to be self-evident that all men are created equal, because we believe that, no matter who you are or where you come from, we want to treat you right and honor you as God would have us to do. This is how I would say we can really put into practice what we say we believe regarding the Declaration of Independence. This is how we can put into practice honoring the Lord. Because even as I'm talking to you all about this, what I can glean from it myself is that, Mike, if you believe that everybody ought to be treated right, if we believe that all men are created equal, if we believe that, we ought to at the least strive to treat people right, whether we agree with them or not, and acknowledge the flaws, the not so pretty sides that we still have in our country, and turn to the Lord and say, Lord, we need you to clean us up. We need you to make us right. We have to, in view of the 4th of July, in view of what we celebrate, realize that, one, God has made this nation great. It's the Lord who's blessed this nation. Two, I want to encourage you, research. Look at people that you'll read about in the books and that you won't. Look at the figures who have made great contributions to make our country what it is, to make it great. And then also, third, realize that we still have some maturing to do. We need God's help as a nation. If you have some spiritual discernment, you can see there's confusion in our nation. There's conflict, there's division in our nation. And if we're going to overcome it, if we're going to be blessed, if we're going to overcome it and be blessed, we have to turn to the Lord God, Jesus Christ. So, my friends, as we celebrate the 4th of July, God willing, on Tuesday, as you eat your barbecue, as you spend time with your family, as you watch the fireworks, as you do whatever it is you're going to do to celebrate, I want to encourage you, think back on how far God has brought this country. Think about how God has blessed us and give him thanks. but also realize we're still flawed, we're still human, and just like our predecessors, just like our ancestors, we struggle with sin. So I want to encourage you, secondly, to turn to the Lord and say, God, help us as a nation to turn to you, and may you bless this nation to become all that it is called to be. Why? Because blessed is the nation who makes the Lord his God, the people he chose for his inheritance. I hope you guys and gals enjoy the 4th of July. And remember, let's use our voice and make a difference. Let's treat people right. Let's ask God to create in us a clean heart and to renew a right spirit within us so that we can honor him as a nation in how we treat one another and how we worship him. And may it be that our lips are not speaking sweetly to him, but our hearts are far from him. Let it be that we not only draw near to him with our lips, but with our hearts. Let it be seen in our deeds. Let it be seen in how we love and care for one another, that Jesus would be seen in and through us. God bless you guys. God willing, we'll see you on the next show. Until then, God willing, we hope you enjoy the 4th of July. And remember, use your voice and let's make a difference for the glory of God and for the good of men. Amen. Bless you. You just tuned in to The Millennial Perspective with me, Minister Mike. 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

0: me, Matt Page, and the one and only Tight Mike. 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

0: 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Yeah. 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
2: Yeah.
3: Yeah.

0: protect yourself. What's up, y'all? It's your boy DJ Miles. Some people know me as Mr. Arnold. This is Hallelujah 95.3, the highest praise in Tallahassee. And this is Respect Yourself, Bethel Christian Boys Academy, SGA edition. We had a talent show not yesterday, but the week before. My parliamentarian and my president are going to talk to you guys about the talent show. I want to give our parliamentarian, Christian Brown, a shout out for doing the videography, getting his first videography credit on a major event. And how are you feeling today, sir? And how did it feel being a videographer for the Tanga Show?
1: I'm feeling great. And it was an experience, most definitely. It was very funny. I was laughing a lot behind the camera. Aiden, what you think about it?
2: I believe the talent show was very funny and entertaining. A lot of kids got up there and they did a lot of stuff no other kids would do. But, Christian, did you like the talent show?
1: I actually loved it. Setting up was pretty fun. I actually loved it. Setting it up was pretty fun, too. Mr. Arnold, what you think about it?
0: Yeah, I think the setup was rewarding because it was good to show you guys how to do sound checks. I think it was you, Kylan, Michael, Aiden, and then my class. And just showing y'all the setup, how to plug in. Did you know how to plug in a microphone before that?
1: Yes, I did.
0: Okay. So it felt good to have a speaker and to set everything up. But you know what I think was the funniest thing? Was the random dance battle that we had at the beginning.
1: Yeah, I think so, too.
0: So, our school president, is there anything that you want to talk about before we get into the music?
2: No, sir.
0: All right, y'all. This is Hallelujah 95.3, the highest praise in Tallahassee. We are live from 1 to 1:30 every Saturday. This is BCBA Respect Yourself SGA Edition. And we will catch y'all in a second. We're going to listen to some music.

0: What's up, y'all? It's your boy DJ Miles, and this is Hallelujah 95.3, the highest praise in Tallahassee. I have my treasurer and my vice president with me, and they want to talk to you guys about their plans for the summer. So to get it started, we'll start with our treasurer. How are you feeling today, and what are your plans for the summer, sir?
1: I'm feeling good. My plans for the summer, my dad's taking me to an army camp in Albany, Georgia, and they do fishing, basketball, and then you can bring a phone, so I like it because it's the fishing part. So I want to go there for the summer, and you stay there for 1 week, so I'll like it there.
0: Okay, so it's a one-week camp. You got any other plans after that?
1: Might play basketball and football with my friends in my neighborhood.
0: Okay, that's cool. That's cool. So, Vice President, how you feeling today?
2: I'm feeling great, and my plans for this summer, I'm going to the pool, go to Fort Myers with my family, and go with my aunties and my G-Pa, and play basketball with my friends.
0: Okay, that sounds like a good plan for the summer. Well, we are under 20 days. We got under 20 days before the school year is over. We got 17 more days to be exact. That's right. That's right. Said it right. 17 more days, right?
2: Yes.
0: Are you guys excited that school's about to be over, or are y'all just happy that you don't have to do no more schoolwork over the summer?
2: I'm just happy I don't got to do more schoolwork.
0: Well, you got A's and B's, so I'm not mad at that. You got A's and B's, too. I know you got to have a 3.0. So, same thing, Ryan. You just ready to kind of take a break from it and get back to it next year? What grade you going to, Ryan?
1: Seventh grade.
0: What grade you going to, Cedric?
2: Six.
0: Oh, you got a graduation. Oh, I'm finna take so many pictures and show you those pictures when you get older. I remember when you... Okay, so... We're going to take a quick break, and when we get back, we'll talk to you guys about some end-of-the-year stuff at Bethel Christian Boys Academy. We have a gospel concert that's coming soon, and we will give you the information and the details about it after the music that's about to play. But we have to take a break. This is Hallelujah 95.3, the highest praise in Tallahassee. Let's get into the music.

0: before something start back up.
1: That was Coulda Been Me by Kurt Franklin and Jay Moss. And I don't know about y'all, but Jay Moss, there's some people that sing and there's some people that sang. And that was what we call singing right there with an A. This is Hallelujah 95.3, the highest praise in Tallahassee, SGA, Bethel Christian Boys Academy edition. Respect yourself. Because if you don't respect yourself, how can you expect somebody to respect you? Before we ride out for the rest of the show, we have a prayer coming up in a second. But before that, I want my parliamentarian, Christian Brown, and our school SGA president, Aiden O'Connor, to give some words of encouragement. They're ready to go to the gym, and I believe that the kids work very, very hard through academic instruction time, going through devotion, going through the motions of school. I think they deserve to be able to play after school. So I'm going to grant them their wish, but before that, I just want you guys to give some words of encouragement. Make me proud, okay?
2: Stay prayed up. The fight ain't over yet.
3: To believe in yourself and don't change because somebody doesn't accept you the way you are.
1: All right, fellas, let's bow our heads and go into prayer. All right, Heavenly Father, we come to you right now to just thank you for everything that you do. We thank you for loving us unconditionally. We thank you for protecting us, and we ask that you continue to protect everybody, protect the kids, protect the adults, protect the people all over the world, even protect our leaders, even the leaders that may do things that are evil. We ask that you protect them and give us the heart to forgive the people that hurt us, not to just forgive certain people, but to know how to forgive everybody, to be forgiving. And Lord, remove the devil from anything that's in the way of our success, anything that's in the way of us walking on the path that you want us to walk on. Remove the devil from it and help us to be calm even in the times when we don't want to. We pray for your strength because we know that we really, really need you. Lord, we pray for self-respect. We pray to respect the people around us. We pray for self-love, to be able to love the people around us, to love you and to love everybody no matter what people do. We thank you for sending Jesus to die for us so that we may have eternal life. And we pray that you protect us and guide us and navigate us more than ever before. And in Jesus' name we pray. Amen. All right, y'all. It's your boy DJ Miles, my parliamentarian, and my president of the school. They're about to head to the gym. I'm about to head there with them. We're going to ride out for the rest of the show. We will catch you at 6 o'clock on the DJ Miles Show. Love y'all.
0: Ladies and gentlemen, I want to introduce to you right now, Young Donovan.

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0: Beach and the one and only Tight Mike. On Saturday, June 27th, it's a community fellowship fest from 9:30 a.m. to 3 p.m. at the Town of Havana Community Park. 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
1: This song says, God's mercy kept me. 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

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It's your girl, Keela Richardson, on Hallelujah 95.3.

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0: Page and the one and only Tight Mike. 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
2: Yes. 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

0: and the one and only Tight Mike. 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
0: You don't know where you going, you better grab your Bible then.
2: What's up? Yeah, yeah.

5.3, the highest praise in Tallahassee. What's up, y'all? It's your boy DJ Miles, and I thank God for each and every one of you that's tuned in today. This is the home of the hottest gospel hip-hop known to date, and I got some brand new music that I haven't played on the show before that we'll play a little bit later. I want to leave you guys with some words of encouragement before we get back to the hottest gospel hip-hop known to date. My encouragement for you today is to remember that slow motion is better than no motion. So as long as you're moving in the direction that God wants you to move in, that God needs you to move in, you will have what you need. In the meantime, the in-between time, this is Hallelujah 95.3, the highest praise in Tallahassee, and let's get right back to the music.

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1: What's up, y'all? It's your boy DJ Miles, and I got a special surprise for y'all right after my TED talk about Jesus. So let's just chop it up for a second about Jesus. I think about everything that he endured during the Bible time and modern day. And think about somebody like Jesus being pure in a time like this. Being punished for being God's son and having to be the ultimate sacrifice so that we can have an eternity in heaven. So when we deal with our adversity and everything, a lot of my prayers when I'm going through it and I'm just seeking comfort from God in the midst of the stuff that I may be dealing with, I'm talking to Jesus as well, and I'm just like, Jesus, you know what it's like. You know what it feels like to deal with real pain, and you weren't wrong at all through any of the pain that you dealt with. So just help us. And my TED talk about Jesus today is just to remind you to look at, no matter what he dealt with, his character didn't fade, his productivity didn't fade, his charisma didn't fade, his discipline didn't fade. So we're not Jesus. Of course, we are not Jesus. So you have to give yourself some grace and cut some slack. But when you start thinking those thoughts or feeling that way, this TED talk about Jesus is just to remind you, when you're praying, sometimes chop it up with Jesus and just say, like, you really went through this. So if you were able to keep your character intact, show me the way to keep mine intact. That was my TED talk about Jesus. And I got a surprise for y'all. So in a second, I'm going to play a live freestyle by a group of gospel rappers, some of the hottest gospel rappers in the nation. Take a listen.

0: Charles Minnick and CJ Emelis on the radar. Hello. Let's get it. Let's glow. Sheesh.
1: It's your boy DJ Miles, and this is Hallelujah 95.3, the highest praise in Tallahassee. We turning up. You already know it. From 6 to 7 every Saturday. I appreciate each and every one of y'all that's tuned in. We got a lot of time left on the show, so let's just get back to the hottest gospel hip-hop known today, and we'll chop it up a good bit later. Let's do it.

little bitty demon should keep at the distance. 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Ordained Dasher, my crew blitzing. Can you dig it? It's up now, can you dig it? 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I'd rather be hated for this right here than be loved a pretender. 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

0: 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Bet I switch it. Name one time I miss, I guess I missed that one.
1: Hallelujah 95.3, the highest praise in Tallahassee. You already know what time it is. It's your boy DJ Miles, and like I said, we prayed up till our days up, but we do play the hottest gospel hip hop known to date. This is some music that's never been played on the show before. And like I said, I appreciate each and every one of you for tuning in. Keep God in your life and continue to keep God as the foundation. Because we're nothing without God, but we're everything with God. I got good news and bad news, though. We're getting closer to the second half of the show. We got a commercial break coming up. That's the bad news. But the good news is, after this track, another surprise is we'll do Get in the Booth. So after this track, I'll catch you guys on the microphone. We'll do some rhymes, we'll play some music, and we'll get into it.

What's up, y'all? It's your boy DJ Miles, and this is Highly 95.3. For Get in the Booth, we're doing one of Drake's hottest songs that's out right now. If I'm not mistaken, it's number one.

What's up, y'all? It's your boy DJ Miles. This is Highly 95.3, the home of the hottest gospel hip hop known today. We're gonna ride out into the commercial break. I'll catch y'all on the second half of the show. Let me get my breath back though.

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3: Hey, hey. Yeah.

Hallelujah 95.3, the highest praise in Tallahassee. And it's your boy DJ Miles. We right back to it for the second half of the show. And just like that live freestyle that I played on the first half, after this track, I got two more. These are some of the hottest gospel rap freestyles that I've ever heard. Some of the hottest gospel rap freestyles known to date. And this is the home of the hottest gospel hip-hop known to date. So we're going to get back to the foundation of the live freestyles. But before that, we're going to play one more track. I love y'all. I appreciate each and every one of you that's tuned in. Remember to keep God in your life and continue to keep God as the foundation. Here at the DJ Miles Show, we just combine playing hot gospel music, words of wisdom, words of encouragement, things like proper preparation prevents poor performance, mixed with entertainment and just having a good time learning about God and just enjoying people. Rap about God, sing about God, and display their talent and express themselves through God working through them, doing the good works of the Lord. That's what we're about with the DJ Miles Show, and we are live from 6 p.m. to 7 p.m. every Saturday. So from this point on, till you hear these next two freestyles, I'm gonna let the music do the talking.

0: Yes. Hey, D1, let's continue the celebration, man.
1: Let's go.
0: You just performed this weekend. Wow. Why not perform for the citizens?
2: Yeah. That's
0: why
2: you're the
0: You one of the original, man. Hyenas, say, I'm a step in the valley.
1: Oh, man, I got to stand up. If we about to rap, I got to stand
0: up. You got to stand up, man. DB, drop a beat on
1: them. Let's go.
0: Sway in the morning. Shade 4-5, D1. Let them levels. Come on.
1: Let's go, man. Let's go, man. Everything I do up here is legendary. From the interviews to my grandpa calling to these bars.
0: For Papa.
1: Love.

0: Well, yeah, DB.
1: Okay.
0: Let me just tell him this, man, and I don't want no beef for this. All right? Listen, y'all. What's the point of writing all of these lyrics if I'm rapping to an audience that ain't trying to hear it? They'd rather me blow a bag than rap about building wealth. They'd rather me get some brain than rap about mental health. Don't censor me. Eventually, try to make sense of me. I don't need your dollars. I need you to think sensibly. You feel good now that you're vegan. Oh, that's funny. If you're still promoting garbage, you just a healthy dummy. My city don't even love me. I'm calling it how it is. I'm a threat to the power structure that's brainwashing our kids. I'm fracturing all the egos of illegitimate heroes. I only look up to one man, because he died, then he rose. Huh. I keep it too real, because life don't last too long. If everybody likes me, I'm doing something too wrong. Maybe in time, they'll appreciate my words like Nipsey. Till then, I'm going to see how far keeping it real gets me.
2: D1, come on, man.
0: Uno out right now, man. Let's go, man. Uno out right now, man.
3: Joe, that was one of the hottest gospel live freestyles. Sway in the morning. One take, when it all counts, when all the lights are on, with all the cameras on. That's D1. He's a middle school math teacher. He's an author. He's also a gospel rapper, a famous gospel rapper. And I just want to give a big shout out to him. We're going to take a quick break from the live freestyles for a quick second. Listen to a little bit of music, and then we'll get back into the last one, which is the hottest, my personal favorite gospel live rap freestyle. I will not disclose the name. You'll know who it is when you hear them. But let's listen to a little bit of music and take a break, and we'll get right back to it.
4: 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That's cap.

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0: M-I-Yega, yes, G-I-N-T, also known as DJ Miles, and we prayed up to our days up. It's the highest praise in Tallahassee. You already know what time it is. So, check this out. I got good news and I got bad news. So, the bad news is we are getting closer to the end of the show. But the good news is I have the hottest gospel live freestyle known to date that I'm about to play in a second. But before that, I'm going to give you a prayer to get you through the week, because we prayed up to our days up. And like I said, if God is your centerpiece and your foundation, I promise you, you will be just fine. So if you are not behind the wheel, go ahead and bow your heads and close your eyes for me. Heavenly Father, we come to you right now to just thank you for another day, for another opportunity. And Lord, we thank you for everything that you've done, every blessing you've given us, every blessing in the skies to get us to this very moment right now. We know that today is the day that the Lord has made, and let us rejoice and be glad in it. Lord, help us to be more joyful than ever before. Cover our homes, cover our kids, cover our family, cover our peers, cover our coworkers, cover our colleagues, cover our leaders. We need you. We need you now more than ever before. And God, we give you all of our burdens. We pray that you help us to make you proud more and more each day. We thank you for sending Jesus to die for us so that we may have eternal life. Help us to grow closer to Jesus Christ every day in the best way possible. Help us to understand what you're doing. Help us to understand why we're dealing with the ups and downs that we deal with in our life. God, we need you, and we seek your kingdom right here, right now. We pray for favor. We pray for peace of mind. We pray for discernment, wisdom, and understanding when we read the word. Help us to interpret the word the way that you want us to interpret it. Build our faith. Build our souls. And help us all to grow closer to each other and to treat each other better. And in Jesus' name we pray. Amen. Yo, it's your boy DJ Miles. And the wait is over. We listened to a live freestyle a little bit earlier, but it's time for the hottest gospel live freestyle by the one and only Lecrae, who is really the Drake of gospel rap. After this, we'll ride out to music for the rest of the show. So I will catch y'all next Saturday. But don't trip. We are live from 6 p.m. to 7 p.m. every Saturday, and we have an app. So even if you don't live in Tallahassee, Florida, if you go to your app store and type in Hallelujah 95.3, again, type in Hallelujah 95.3, you'll see a red angel wing. And once you download that app, you can listen to my show, anything involving Hallelujah 95.3 all over the world. I'll catch y'all next Saturday. I love y'all, and I thank God for y'all. I'm out.
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3: 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Yo, Lecrae in the building. I'm going to step out. He going to step in and body this. All right, let's go.
4: Yeah. A little King speech for y'all, man. 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I be feeling like,

I'm wildin', but my time is expiring. Reconstruction on the way. Stay tuned. Yeah.

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